Okay, then that's it for this week. Thank you very much for joining me in the Soul Shack. I'll try and be with you next week if I haven't melted away into a river, because it's going to be hot, very, very hot week. So until I see you again.

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0: Lioness Promotions presents Mr. and Mrs. Vinyl, Episode 1. A night when four married couples show off their musical talent and we get to find out how well they know their spouse. On Saturday, the 11th of July, 2026, at the luxurious Gentings Casino, Temple Street, Wolverhampton, WV24AQ. Witness, for the first time, four couples from London, Birmingham and West Bromwich battle it out for a cash prize.
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I know this is something I gotta do, but that don't mean I want to. What I'm trying to say is that I love you. I feel like this is coming to an end.

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0: like to see your face. 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
1: So you're a control freak?
0: I exercise control in all things.
1: It must be really boring.
0: My tastes are very singular. You wouldn't understand.
1: Why are you trying to change me?
0: I'm not. It's you that's changing me.

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8: Hello and good morning. Welcome to your morning report. I tell you what, the wild weather continues, doesn't it? I've seen a lot of lightning this morning, but I'm still feeling pretty warm. Anyway, I'm Lucy Gormanley. Lots coming up today, so let's have a look. There are calls for a life-extending drug to be approved.
9: Thousands of people with incurable metastatic breast cancer have ultimately been denied a treatment that could have given them more time to live and more time with loved ones. During this time, women have died whilst this treatment has remained out of reach.
8: The rules have changed recently on how much can be spent on treatments, but campaigners are calling for one in particular to be urgently given the green light. If you like doing a bit of handiwork in the house, you'll want to hear all about the latest instalment at Stonehenge. And if period dramas float your boats, you'll probably be familiar with Irish actress Nicola Coughlan, because she's Penelope Featherington, aka Lady Whistledown, in Bridgerton. Well, she's made the move to the small screen, to the stage.
10: They know that she can fully defend herself when she needs to, and it's really nice to play someone like that. And she's so bossy. I love how bossy she is.
8: Find out how you can see her in her new role. Okay, let's have a look at today's weather. Early showers across northern and eastern areas will fade, leaving most places dry with prolonged sunshine. Clouds will increase over parts of England and Wales, bringing a few showers later on, possibly a bit thundery as well. It's widely very warm, feeling hot in the southeast with a high of 30 degrees Celsius. Okay, let's get started. But first, let's take a look at today's headlines with Frankie in the newsroom.
11: Over a million young people could be neither working nor learning within the next 5 years. That's coming from former Labour Health Secretary Alan Milburn. He says the first steps in a career ladder are just simply out of reach. Elsewhere, the British Medical Association say their strikes are working ahead of more action next month. Their first talks with new Health Secretary James Murray failed to come to an agreement on jobs and pay. Uber passengers will be able to record audio of their journey from today. Our reporter Holly Hughes has more.
12: Designed to give passengers peace of mind, they'll be able to activate audio recording through the app either before or during a trip. The content will be encrypted and stored on the passenger's device and only be accessible to Uber if it's uploaded through the app as part of a safety report. It will then be deleted after 2 weeks if a report is not made. The plans have garnered support from both the local transport minister and support services for victims of abuse.
11: And Oliver Glasner's got his fairy tale ending with Crystal Palace winning the Europa League conference final last night.
8: All right then, let's see what's in today's papers. First of all, the iPaper reports call for welfare reforms to save young people from becoming lost generation. Similarly, the Daily Mail say Labour risking a lost generation of jobless youth. Well, that's in relation to a new report from an ex-Labour health secretary today, which says the number of young people neither working nor learning could reach 1.25 million within the next 5 years. The Times have a photo on their front page of 30-year-old Shanice Brooks, who was shot outside a bar in Sheffield on bank holiday Monday. Police say she was an innocent bystander, and her family say she was an amazing mum. The Daily Mirror reports, "Be safe in water or more will die," which is a warning from a grieving dad, that's whom the paper have spoken to. This comes after 7 children and 2 adults died after the sunny bank holiday by getting into difficulty in water. And the Daily Express have a photo of actors Vicky McClaw, Adrian Dunbar and Martin Copston as they begin filming the next series of Line of Duty. So that's on the newsstands. How about online? Well, it's mostly about football fans. They're talking about last night's victory for Crystal Palace. The Eagles beat Rayo Vallecano 1-0 to lift the UEFA Conference League trophy in a last bout for departing manager Oliver Glasner. Okay, on to our first story this morning. Campaigners say thousands of breast cancer patients in England have missed out on spending more time with their loved ones. It's because of a life-extending drug called Enhertu, which isn't available on the NHS, even though there have been changes to the rules around funding that in theory means it can now be afforded. Phil can tell us more.
0: Enhertu is the first licensed targeted treatment for patients with what's known as metastatic breast cancer. Now, that's when the cancer either can't be removed through surgery or it's spread to other parts of the body. But Enhertu is still not available on the NHS in England. Well, NICE, who are the body that basically tells doctors and nurses what treatments they can give out, said back in September 2023 that they wouldn't recommend it for use.
9: Patients during this time have been absolutely stuck in the middle, unable to access the treatment that has been there. So it's just been dangling there. So to be able to get that treatment out on the NHS is absolutely critical.
0: Yeah, Holly Heath is from the charity Breast Cancer Now. They're campaigning along with other cancer groups to try and get the drug made available in England. Despite NICE saying no to it 3 years ago, it was then given the green light in Scotland.
9: During this time, we've heard of women who have been using their savings, have been moving to Scotland and leaving their friends and family behind to be able to have that chance to access this treatment whilst it's not been available in England.
0: Well, NICE have held further talks with the makers of the drug in the meantime, but each time they broke down with no agreement made.
9: We're calling on the drug companies Daiichi Sankyo and AstraZeneca, along with NICE and NHS England, to urgently agree a deal that makes Enhertu available for the thousands of women who need it now. Back in April, changes came into force, which means the NHS in England can pay more for drugs. Now, this presents a crucial opportunity to finally get Enhertu approved and give thousands of women living with incurable metastatic breast cancer more time to live. So it's estimated that around 1,000 people would be eligible each year for this treatment in England. Now, crucially, it would mean more time to live, more time to do the things that matter most to them, spending time with their families, seeing important milestones, birthdays, children starting school and university. Now, this treatment is already available in Scotland and 26 other European countries, and women in England, Wales and Northern Ireland need to have the same access to effective treatments as women in other parts of the world.
0: Now, last month, changes to how treatments are evaluated by NICE led to the NHS rolling out two new cancer medicines, the brain cancer drug vorasidenib and ripretinib, which is for patients with a rare form of stomach cancer. That's after the government decided to increase the pricing thresholds that NICE uses, so essentially they can now pay more for drugs. And talks between NICE, NHS England and Enhertu's manufacturers have begun again. They're hoping they can agree on something that would make the drug more cost-effective, but Breast Cancer Now says things need to move more quickly.
9: Yep, today we've launched our Enhertu Now petition. People can go on our website and sign up, and this is calling on all of the parties to urgently agree a deal to make this treatment available in England.
0: And a statement from Daiichi Sankyo and AstraZeneca has confirmed that talks are ongoing to try and find a way that Enhertu can be accessed.
8: Thanks, Phil. Now, are you keen on DIY? If your answer's yes, have you ever tried it using Neolithic tools? Well, that's what English Heritage have done, building a 7-metre-tall Neolithic hall at Stonehenge, using only historically accurate tools and techniques. The hall is a replica of a 4,500-year-old building based on archaeological evidence for a prehistoric settlement just 2 miles away from the Stone Circle. Our reporter Holly caught up with Jennifer Wexler, a historian from English Heritage.
2: So, starting off, what is a Neolithic hall? What does it look like?
3: That's a great question. So it's a massive timber framed structure that's about 7 meters tall. So it's quite big. It's almost as tall as the tallest kind of stones at Stonehenge, actually. So it's a huge construction project, and it has a thatched roof. So it is experimental archaeology. It's based on what has been discovered archaeologically just a few miles from Stonehenge, an outline of a building with massive post holes. So we're not 100% sure if it originally the original structure was a building or what exactly it was used for, but we know it dates from the time of Stonehenge, and it would have been connected to the broader ritual landscape around Stonehenge and places where people were going on pilgrimages and gathering around the construction and the use of Stonehenge around 4,500 years ago.
2: Oh, that's amazing. And the construction process used historically accurate tools and materials as well. Why do you think that's important to kind of recreate the building process?
3: Yes, definitely. So all the materials used in the building were things that would have been found in the surrounding area, you know, over 4,000 years ago, so from the time of Stonehenge. So it was really important for us to use this kind of historically accurate materials and building techniques as well. you know, because this is experiment to sort of understand how people would have gone about actually building these structures and the process of doing it.
2: Absolutely. And it's so amazing that it's really connecting the past with the present in such a practical way as well. That's so cool. So what are you hoping that visitors can learn from it when they go to see it?
3: So one thing we really wanted visitors to be inspired by the past. And I think it's easy to, because it's such a long time ago, it's easy to think, oh, you know, these people are really primitive or really basic, but actually they're incredibly sophisticated architecturally. And, you know, actually the structure that we've just built, this Neolithic hall, is inspired in many ways by Stonehenge because it's found in the landscape. But what this building is going to really let us do is offer a really inspirational learning experience, particularly to students, but hopefully also to visitors as well, where they can come in and have an immersive, you know, experience going back over 4,000 years ago and really kind of get a sense of how people lived then and, you know, what kind of tools they used, how they made their food, how they cooked on the hearth, you know, what type of pottery they had, what kind of, you know, even things like rope, how you made rope back then. So it's going to be a really hands-on experience.
8: And that will be open to visitors in the summer. Still to come, arguably the sport that's grown in popularity the most in recent years, it's darts. We get ready for the Premier League finals action.
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8: Now, if you like a good period drama, you probably know who Nicola Coughlan is. Yeah, well, she's made the move from the small screen to the stage, as she's taken on the role of independent and sharp-tongued pub landlady Pegreen Mike in the Playboy of the Western World at the National Theatre. Liz Whittaker has more on her new venture.
14: Nicola's spent the last few years spreading gossip whilst wearing an array of spectacular costumes in the Netflix series. But she spent the winter on stage in London alongside actor and presenter Siobhan McSweeney in John Millington Synge's riveting play of youth and self-discovery. It's a dark comedy about a young man who charms a rural Irish community by claiming to have murdered his abusive father. Instead of being shunned, he becomes a celebrated hero, winning the admiration of the villagers and the love of Pegreen. The West End run's finished now, but fear not, because it's been filmed and it's coming to a big screen near you soon. Nicola and Siobhan got together to talk about the cinema release.
15: Recording the live show I found nerve-wracking, but in a nice way, because we've been doing the show now for 2.5
16: since
15: months.
16: Since 1843,
15: yeah. She's correct. Yeah. Since the famine. And it did give that little level of, oh, I think the realisation, I mean, it's incredible to film the show, yeah, and to be broadcast around the world, because, you know, we obviously grew up in Ireland and, you know, you don't get to see things from the National Theatre. You hear about these things. But the fact that now people can see it everywhere, it's a really brilliant thing.
16: Fantastic. It's wonderful. It's changed accessibility accessibility for theatre.
14: And Nicola described what her character is all about.
15: She's very different to me in that she knows how to exist in a world of men. Mm-hmm. And I really don't. Mm-hmm. Like, I've always...
16: You're a girly girl.
15: I'm a girly girl. I've always been surrounded by women. But Pegreen doesn't know how to deal with women. Mm. And that's a really interesting challenge. And I was like, you know, it's interesting playing... At the beginning, I was like, I think there's a masculinity to her, I think. And that, for some reason, didn't quite sit or it didn't feel right. And then I went, oh, she's a boy. She's one of the boys. Yeah. She laughs at what the boys laugh at. And she's this. And then when she's surrounded by this group of women, she is in completely foreign territory. She's terrified. But I do like how... She commands respect.
10: how the men are scared of her, and they, you know, sort of know it's her pub and she has this. And
16: I love how violent she is.
10: She's very she loves violence. She really does.
16: But she's able for it herself.
10: She's well able for it, because she has to lift the drunk lads out of the pub and throw them out the door. You know, there's a line, that Jimmy Farrell's line, you'd knock the head off any two men in the place. So they know that she can fully defend herself when she needs to, and it's really nice to play someone like that. And she's so bossy. I love how bossy she is.
16: And female violence is usually never depicted as that kind of violence. It's usually sort of more mean girls kind of thing.
10: Totally.
16: Whereas you get a wallop across the head.
10: Oh yeah.
16: If you don't like something, wallop.
10: Yeah. I'm really proud that we've done the proper version with the proper accents. I don't really know what terrible version we could have done, some sort of museum piece that was very accessible, but this is the play as was written. You know, words not changed, and J.M. Singh wrote in this beautiful lyrical way. It's not, even if you read the play, it washes over you, it's poetic. It's not

0: thing to get to do it.
1: And that's in select cinemas from today. And finally, this sound only means one thing. Yes, it's the darts, and tonight is the Premier League final. Defending champion Luke Humphreys is feeling pretty confident.
2: Yeah, I mean, I'm certainly giving myself more opportunity like feeding. It wasn't looking good for me in the middle of after the campaign, but you know, over the last sort of 4 weeks, I think I've probably played better than I've ever done in my whole career, maybe. So, yeah, I've obviously given myself a great opportunity to try and defend it. Sat at seventh in the table at one point, so of course everyone's going to sort of doubt that and think that you're not going to get through. I kind of understand that. I mean, I've probably got the worst finishing out of nearly everyone as well, so can imagine if it was good, how you know, good of a season it could have been for myself. But like I always say at the start of the season every time, I don't really care how I get there, as long as I get there and as long as I'm in the top four. Of course, the last two times I've played him, I've played really good against him. That's all I would take, whether they're wins or losses. Obviously, they were wins, but I've played really well, actually, the last three or four times. So I know that I've got that good level to match him, and you know, that's something I'd rather look on and think that that's a more positive rather than just, you know, you've beaten the last two times. I've actually played well against him, which is what a lot of players don't do.
1: Although the season's nearly over, Luke Littler is already preparing for his guest list for the next one. He's hoping for a royal visitor. He's offered Prince William tickets to make his Ali Pali debut later this year. Now, Littler's already mixed with royalty when picking up his MBE for contributions to sport last week. That's when William said the darts looks like good fun. Well, that's why the 19-year-old fan favourite saw his opportunity.
3: Crazy experience, obviously. For someone so young, obviously they don't usually come to people that young, but for what I've done for my sport, it's been incredible, and the notice has been even fantastic. Even turning up to Wintercastle, it was just one of them things, like how I'm here, why I'm here, and then you've just got to think about what I've done for the sport. Yeah, I think he said he's been following the journey, and yeah, we were just talking about how it's blown over, and I said obviously it's going massive over in the States, in America. We're getting bigger and bigger over there, and he even said himself it looks like a good night out, so maybe we see Prince William at Ali Pali this year. But if he needs a few tickets, I'm sure myself or the PDC will sort some.
1: The teenage star enjoys watching other sports as well, not just darts. Will he be supporting the Three Lions at the World Cup?
3: Yeah, I'll be watching it. I think we're going to go to the last group game against Panama, because we're over there for the US Darts Masters at Madison Square Garden, so I think it's only half an hour away. So yeah, we're going to go to the last group game.
1: And he's a big boxing fan too.
3: For myself, I think it's just heavyweights. I think just one shot is all it takes. But obviously, you've seen with the Dubois-Wardley fight, it was just, even, I think I was second row, not front row. But it's just the joy of boxing, and as bad as it sounds, watching people hit each other, it's really fun. And yeah, I've been a boxing fan my whole life, and yeah, I hope there's plenty more opportunities where Matchroom can invite me to some more events. I've never met AJ, but he's probably one of my favourite fighters. Trying to think of his first fight I watched, but yeah, I don't think I've never missed a fight of his. And yeah, still to this day, when he lost to Andy Ruiz, that hurt me, it hurt loads of other people. But yeah, hopefully I can meet him one day and we can play some darts or do some boxing.
1: We'll wait you up tomorrow with all the results from that final. That's all on Thursday's Morning Report. Thanks so much for listening. We'll be back again tomorrow with your next update. So for now,
4: bringing you the latest information. Special Mix Media. In this week's news, the Church of Scotland has apologised for their involvement in the slave trade. MP Hamza Youssef asks for reparations to be paid.
5: So much of Britain and Scotland's wealth is a product of slavery. Let's also talk about reparations. There's no way that we're ever going to be able to compensate for the sins and crime of slavery in its entirety. All of that can go in some small way righting the wrongs.
4: Jamaican MP Nikisha Birchall was told to stop speaking Jamaican patois and speak only English in the Jamaican House of Parliament.
6: Madam Speaker, me get up this afternoon to make my first sectoral speech for my portfolio.
7: Oh, hold on. Standing orders. And if I have to stop you again during your presentation, you will not get any additional time.
6: Madam Speaker, perhaps I should abandon that attempt to use our local language, because I have been reminded of the

0: linguistic conventions of this honorable house.
1: Black achievers, human in the loop, the Ghanaian AI company has beaten Microsoft, Google, and Anthropic to win the 2026 Webby Awards for the Best Responsible AI Implementation category held in New York. A tire-changing company is introducing a robot that will change your car tires without taking them off the wheel. This robot will also work around the clock without taking breaks or holidays. Arsenal Football Club has finally won the Premier League after 22 years of absence.
2: You know, people just hammer us all the time, constantly hammer us. Now they can't do that no more. All that noise has got to stop because everything he's done has led to him winning the league.
1: And we give congratulations to Arsenal fan Brixton Hitman. Thank you for listening to this week's Special Mix News Update.
3: Genesis, a big talk about man, Genesis man.
4: Yes, sir.
5: Stand by for action. Action. Action.
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1: Now this one happened to be a public information warning going out to all of you. Then I get all you tell them, say, you see the coke and crack and all the drugs thing, then that to stop. Original Top Cat said that. See me?
2: Yeah, Muta Baruka saying, you're listening.

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Just wait and see. 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You the wait and see, people. Yeah, I mean, we just take our time nice and easy.

0: You know what I mean? When I say come up, you come up a little bit more modern and you play some nice rockers, man. That's a nice way to do it.
1: Not again.
0: Because some artists, I'm going to be honest, some artists nowadays are doing it. You know what I mean? I'm not going to knock all of them, but some of them are doing it.

0: Producer Rick Trooper, the serial killer, special mix. Yeah, the baddest MC, now, select that, yo, DJ, Miss Jackie, yo, special mix. Who is that, Rick Trooper? From Kilimanjaro, the Sound Trooper, yo, special mix. We in the season, hey, drop that again, yo.
1: It is.

0: That's his one, people. And then it's funny, you know. You get one or two people get up and start shuffling. I say, yeah, what go on, granddad? Yeah, man. Big up all the people.
1: Special mix all over your airwaves and

0: somebody say rah, rah, rah, rah, rah.
1: Wait, now them tunes nice. Something nice. I just can't. Well, I mean, one of them moves today, man. That's a little bit nice, isn't it? Especially when the weather's cold outside, man. You know what I mean? You want to warm up. I'm smiling. Yeah.

0: got me thinking now, you know. Got me thinking which way to go, people. I might go this way.
1: Yeah.
0: I might go this

0: I think Kashif Lindo has a really, really unique voice. Like, really unique. Nice, man. Any tune I've played of him, yeah, man, big.
1: Representing a special mix. I know I tell them, turn up your stereo. Yeah, man, I turn to represent for special mix. I know it's the one love.
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0: nice, man. 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Sometimes you just, you don't, you know what I mean? Sometimes you just don't touch them shoes, man.
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2: 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This is Jerry Johnson, official sax man, and you're in tune to English Pound Radio. 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

0: 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I'm out. Be back in a minute. Hold on.
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2: 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I dem say I'm my time. Yeah. 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And right now you're listening to English Pound. You better check it out, because right now I'm checking out. 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
0: We're back.
4: Let's do it.
0: We're back. So let's do it. You want to hear a tune? 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

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I'm really enjoying this. 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I know some of you out there saying, "Quad special."

0: 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Elephant Man say, come on.
1: Yo, what up? This is Max and Priest, and don't forget, we're not dealing with the dollar thing. See, this is English Pound Radio. Run things every time. Yes.
2: Yeah, Maxi Priest, tell them. Tell them Maxi Priest special mix is in the house. Good night to all the lovers, all the smoochers, all the closeness going on in this chilly, chilly weather.

0: All you gotta do is dim the lights wherever you are, right? 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Just imagine yourself in a dance, a special mix, just playing tune after tune. Just close your eyes, man. Serious. Tune after tune.
1: Yo. All massive and all crew. This is Banch and Levy.
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0: Hey, baby. Just imagine yourself. 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

0: Let me tell you something. 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No one's going home tonight. 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
0: You think he's joking it? 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

0: Yo, Special Mix, this is Mason. 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
1: Say bloody hell. You can't say that on the radio. Oh, man. That's Mikey Dread, man. The original Mikey Dread. 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

0: pull up. 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
1: I am Philip Fraser, and when I'm in town, I listen English Pound Radio. Hear that? Yes, man.
0: Boy, this is the show, you know. I finally done it, man. This is the one. Rockers all the way, people. All the soca, man. Pull up. All the soca people, Afrobeats people, dancehall people, hip-hop people. Boy, you're going to have to hear something today, man. This is some teachings. Special mix all the way. One away. This is the one away show, right? Where I'm just going to go straight rockers. Boy. Long time in the making, man. 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

0: Greetings, this is Queen Omega, and you're listening to English Bang Radio. Blessed, don't you touch the dial.
1: Well, all you sound boy, what your plan? You want to come to

0: From me a little youth wanting English pound, them tell me. Them say don't take up where you can't manage. Them say nothing heavy. What them say?
1: Mixing the best club hits with Special Mix.
2: Yes, Special. Tell him one more time, man.
3: Call you the rapper, me a say special enough. It's a special mix, show them for no. Put some respect power with name now. Put some respect power with name. Hello.
2: I said put respect on his name, you know.
0: From me a little youth wanting English pound, them tell me. Them say don't take up where you can't manage. Them say nothing heavy. What them say? No put no woman pan your head. You don't fi put no woman pan your head. Yo. Well, I don't know, it's Gina from the Big Ship and rapping for English pound radio. We say keep it locked up, Gina, Big Ship.
2: Keeping rockers same way, right? Nice for the winter, man. And if where you are is hot, well, it's even hotter now, innit? It's even hotter now, innit? Special Mix. What am I gonna do with you, Special?

You have to accept my apologies if you're in your dancey dancey mood and I'm pulling up tune. But don't worry, man. There's a holy patoon around.

0: 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Yeah, English Pound, the best.
1: Well, you heard Gregory Isaac himself say English Pound is the best. I mean, who are we to argue with Gregory, right? What do you say?

0: people, we got to go for a commercial break, but we'll be back, all right?
1: Let's go for a commercial break. The Special Mix Show will be right back.
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1: If you appreciate the music called Lover's Rock, then you're going to simply love this trilogy series of books and the real Jamaican love stories they portray, which is set against a backdrop of classic Lover's Rock songs weaved within the storylines. Lover's Rock, Let the Music Play is the first of the trilogy in which we meet Sonia, who leaves Jamaica for the UK to rejoin her parents. Will she remember her boyfriend Dennis? Can Dennis be

0: Trusted to stay long now he's a star in a very popular reggae boy band. 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
1: 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Skylarking, that's not why.

0: nice. Oh boy, I like that one.
1: Blessed love. This is Sweet Sweet Cocotee. I'm Mr. Watcher. It's English Pound for we and everybody. So Watcher, log on. Straight on. See? See you.

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1: Pull up.
0: All right, so I tell you what we're going to do. 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

0: I think I know what I'm gonna do. I think pull up special. I think I'm not gonna do. You know what I'm gonna do? I'm gonna keep it in that kind of a mood, but I'm gonna bring it back a few years. Just a little bit, maybe 20 odd, 30 odd years. I said a little bit, didn't I? 20 odd, 30 odd years back, I might bring it, or I might, you know what? I might even bring it further than that. I'm not too sure.
1: Greetings, world. My name is Vivian Jones, and you're listening to English Pound Radio. The original English Pound, big and round. Bless it.
0: Just a bit back, and then we're going to just play around a bit. Because I want to get into the roots, the conscious, but I'm going to feel it. Because I might do another completely roots type show, you know what I mean? Conscious, and keep this more romantic. I don't know. Really feeling it out, man. I might be doing this a little bit more often, people.

Boy, and you know what's so funny though? A lot of people don't even know who that is. I'm not even gonna tell you. For those who know, you know, but you should know. When you hear that sound, you should know, right? You should know that voice, people. If you want me to tell you, just email me, specialmix@hotmail.com, all right?

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0: can't beat those classics, man. 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Listen, let's go back a little bit. Let me think.
1: Special mix. Lock down the whole world. Go and listen to that. Boom.
0: I'm trying to keep it so that everybody enjoys. If I go way too deep in the box, some of you might say, I don't know this song. I'm trying to keep it not commercial, but common, you know what I mean? I can feel you're moving away, baby. What do you call it? Sing-along tunes, right? That's what I'm trying to do. Trying to keep it sing-along style, people. One day I'll just do an exclusive one-away.

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0: Boom shot, yo, special mix. 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
1: Like I said, it's sing a long time, people. 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

0: Now I'm not saying that the newer singers don't sing from their heart, right? I'm not saying that, but these artists from before, they really sing from their heart, man. Listen, we got a commercial break to go to. So let me go commercial break. We're going to come back, all right?
1: Let's go for a commercial break. The Special Mix Show will be

0: praises all the way, right?
1: La la la la.
0: Nice.
1: La, la, la, la, la,
0: you like this show, don't you? You like it, oh, come on, man. You know you like it, right? What do you say?

0: The second half of the show, I didn't speak much because I know when you want to get real close and romantic and I start blah, blah, blah, blah, blah, blah, blah, blah. It don't sound too good, you know what I mean? It kind of killed the vibes, innit? Yeah, you said, we just want to go to them dances. And I'm trying to just listen music, you know what I mean? And then tunes playing and the guy goes, why? Why? Yeah! No, man, serious. Serious?
1: Yes. Hurry up, man.
0: Gregory said yes. No, the answer is no, not yes. Why? Lord, what? No, it's crazy, people. That's some kind of... Boy, I ain't gonna say no. I ain't starting no trouble, but... That man gonna need to check some doctor business, man. Serious. Make an appointment, brother.

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1: I'm just gonna keep piling it on and piling it on and piling it on, people.

You know, even I'm going to record this show. I'm going to keep this show. Listen, if some of you guys didn't get time to record it and you want it, email me specialmix@hotmail.com, right? And I'll send you a link to download it, because, boy, this is going to be

0: Nice. Boy. And you know what? We got what? 15 minutes or so left in the show. But it doesn't really matter anyway. For all those who logged on earlier, we had a lot of fun. For all those who logged on late, don't worry about it, man. There's always gonna... 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

0: Let me pull this one up a little.
1: I was just talking to another guy the other day, and he was talking about some of the Sanchez tunes, and he said, well, especially I'm not really feeling the new ones, you know. I said, well, it's just a different time, a different motion, different energy. I personally like the tunes from before, but anyway, that's my opinion. Tunes like this.

I tell you what, Sanchez is very good at actually singing, what do you call it? Remakes or covers, right? Very, his his interpretation is very, very good, actually. He actually makes the song of someone else's his own. Yeah, big tune. I'm just going to roll them to the end of the show, man. Seriously.

pull up. I have another. Listen, I can't just play. Listen, I already played John Holt, right? Hardly. So I can't play one. Which the show is soon done, and I need to play another John Holt in there. So this one goes out to all the mature listeners out there. I know you're out there, you know, with a big smile on your face. Hey, thank you, Special Mix. Thank you. That's how we do it, man. 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

o'clock. I've only got a couple of minutes left, so let me play this one first. All right? Let me play this one first, and I might play another cut to this, and you guys can tell me which ones you like. All right?

more time, I'm gonna play you the other version to that same tune. Now you tell me which one you like, number one or number two.

0: Lioness Promotions presents Mr. and Mrs. Vinyl, Episode 1. A night when four married couples show off their musical talent and we get to find out how well they know their spouse. On Saturday, the 11th of July, 2026, at the luxurious Gentines Casino, Temple Street, Wolverhampton, WV24AQ. Witness, for the first time, four couples from London, Birmingham and West Bromwich battle it out for a cash prize.
1: Featuring Mr. and Mrs. OP, Mr. and Mrs. Jamasiga, Mr. and Mrs. Smikes and Mr. and Mrs. Jonah, judged by Archie D, Miss L Vibes, Miss T and Chucky Downbeat, and Mr. and Mrs. Bloodline, hosted by Empress Sue Brown and Mr.

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1: 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Mr. and Mrs. Vinyl, you really can't miss this one.
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set of things, you know. So what happened to you? Make one. Come through a lot of things, you know. So what happened to you?

wherever. Youth club, church halls, to listen to this music week after week after week.

But more importantly, we had a spiritual connection. Imagine in a room and everybody's moving in time to the same beat. Before, it was so normal to us that we knew what it was like, but now

Brother B. My lawyer skank out the place now. Logic hold tight. The original Sir George crew. 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
1: Hear me, man. I don't know, man. I'm back to the future, they say. Yeah, you're my president. Roll out, man. Red carpet, full security guard, man. And the ghetto will be able to represent it. I mean, I say, you're back to the future. Then we check the history of president.

0: WWs. We're not going on the internet yet. Or if you're tuning in from Birmingham, then we're saying big up your chest, original Chicken George. Also, Shah Moby and the whole of the Soul Shack crew. Or if you're here in New York and the New York tri-state area and all South Florida, then that means it's 1095 Jams and all Christmas Radio. Bigging up Miss Francine Chin. Also, bigger brother Patrick Lafayette. Or it could be that you're here on a Wednesday or a Saturday evening. That means you're in Trinidad. So we got to big up bigger brother Original Torch, Star Rocks and the crew, bigging up your chest. Thank you very much for making it back to the future.
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5: President,
6: ooh,
5: President.
6: Yo,
7: well, you know it's Baby Boom, they get to rebel. And I'm telling him, this is Mr. President. And you know it's Back to the Future. I told him, do not move that dial.
5: No,
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8: 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Music, music. Music.
9: Yeah. You know what time it is. It's Izzy's random tune. I beg you, drop the rhythm. They're waiting.

0: busy, whizzy getting busy upon them tweety and them finity. We might have to change that name as well, because in this time it's more about Insta and a little bit of Facebook. But with that notwithstanding, how are you doing, girlfriend?
1: I'm good, thanks. And how are you? Good evening, good day, and good morrow. I've slightly changed that up too, you know.
0: Good morrow, but we're today. Why are you good morrowing when we are today?
1: Excuse you, don't we live a syndicate life?
0: Oh, yeah. Okay. Yeah, but I'm listening now. So what's tomorrow got to do with the argument? Because tomorrow is promised to no one. So we are living today. So we are in the moment now. We are full joying now. So yeah, so yeah, there you go. Mm-hmm.
1: There you go, thank you.
0: Mm-hmm. So mm-hmm. What's good?
1: What's good? All is good, thank you very much, Le. I'm waiting for the sunshine. It's a bit weird.
0: Yeah, it's a bit in and out, isn't it, with your sunshine.
1: It's a bit busy at the moment,
0: so,
1: isn't it?
0: So hold on. Is that time of the year, and yeah, it's all about the book life and all these things. So where is book tour about to take you?
1: It's about to take me to, well, last week it took me to the Black Writers Guild conference, which was fabulous. Yes,
0: okay. You need to tell us more. What, pray tell, is the Black Writers Guild?
1: So after the murder of George Floyd, black writers in the UK wrote an open letter to all the publishing houses, your Random Houses and HarperCollins and all the people that, you know, are supposed to actually publish our books, you know, in a more prolific way, who don't.
0: Traditional
1: publishing.
0: Mm-hmm. Book publishing, because you know in yeah, our world you have to stipulate whether it's book publishing or music publishing.
1: This is very, very true. Well, in the book publishing world, they wrote an open letter and got over 200 signatures, including some of the really heavy hitters in writing, like Akala, Apua Hirsch, Lenny Henry, you know, and they basically wrote to them and said, "Oi, fix up. We need our representation. We need to be treated with parity to white writers, in that we get better deals. We get people who look like us actually being able to review and critique our work and edit our work." And so far they've been quite successful in that journey. So I've just become a member of that, of the guild.
0: Okay.
1: And we had our first conference. It was very, very, very inspirational.
0: Okay. So who were the keynote speakers and them kind of things?
1: So Bernadine Evaristo, and if anybody knows who she is an author who's won many awards, including the Booker Prize, I think. Mm.
0: Wasn't that a recent thing with Miss Evaristo?
1: Yeah, that was. I think she's the first black woman to ever win it in its history.
0: Yeah, I think I make you right on that.
1: Yeah, the first ever. And she's been an activist in this space since the early 80s, when there were hardly any black female writers out there. And now it was nice to be in a room where there is a plethora of us. And she did the opening speech.
0: Hold on. There was a what? There was a plethora of you.
1: I'm using big words.
0: Okay. You see this now? 2 seconds in Writers Guild, and now she's plethorizing. Hey, I see you.
1: Yes.
0: Okay. So who else was in the house? Anybody else? Any other names that we should recognize?
1: So Nels Abbey was in the room, and he wrote Think Like a White Man.
0: Mm-hmm.
1: He is one of the founders, and we had quite a few of the publishing houses there as well in the room. So it was a mixture of writers.
0: But there is, before you go any further, there was one publishing house that you haven't mentioned that was in the house.
1: What, you mean Back to the Future?
0: No, I'm talking book publishing. I'm talking Afroeclectic Books, not you?
1: Yeah, that's true. I was there.
0: okay, it's okay. I will give you the flowers. Even if you don't want the flowers, I will give you the flowers. Because you see, when you self-release one book, we're like, okay, you're fine, you're an author. But 2, 3, 4, 5 and going, you're no longer just a self, you're not just a self-published author. You're a publisher, and it's two different series. If you don't know, let me tell you. There you go. Okay, right. So you're saying
1: yes. So so it's an opportunity to find out what they've been doing in the 2 years,
0: mm-hmm.
1: How much money has been given to them by the different mainstream publishing houses to actually. Take on board the underrepresentation of black and brown writers and do something about it. And it was a really good afternoon. We had a quiz and I, of course, my team won.
0: Of course, of course.
1: Of course. Of course. And stuff. So great.
0: And what's the next stop?
1: So the next stop is the Black British Book Festival.
0: Okay.
1: Which I was quite surprised not a lot of people know about, but it's held in Birmingham. In the last couple of years, it's been in Birmingham,
0: mm-hmm.
1: and it's an opportunity to be able to go and buy black books by black authors from the UK up and down the country.
0: Do you know what? In honor of our Izzy and her how many books, I think we might run back what happened when we went to the Legacy Center last year. You know, I think that's what we're gonna do in hour number two. You know,
1: I think that might be an idea. That would be nice.
0: Yeah. I know you weren't expecting that, but I think we might just do that just for you.
1: Oh, thank you.
0: Right, now you got to do something for me.
1: Okay.
0: So, what is the random tune this week, as this feature is called Izzy's Random Tune?
1: It's a tune by a gentleman called Flavor, and it's called a Shawl Remix.
0: Hold on a minute. Do you know what is an Shawl?
1: It's not, I'm sure it's not good, but
0: okay, good. So why are you picking this tune? That's what I want to know. Go on.
1: No, have you heard it? It's a funny tune. Well, I like it. I know, like I said, I know it's not good. I don't know how bad it is. It's not got swearing.
0: I got no words. Basically, yeah.
1: No, baby. Anyway,
0: Ashao is.
1: It's not good. Maybe
0: it is. It is the word given to what they used to call a lady of the night.
1: Okay. Maybe that's not
0: so. It is totally inappropriate for you to pick it. However, you picked it. It's your randomness, and it is a banging tune.
1: But the thing is, it's on a par with your stuck at me picking Private Dancer for the carnival last year, isn't it?
0: Hold on, I didn't pick Private Dancer. You did.
1: No, I picked it. You were traumatized by the fact that I picked that tune.
0: Ooh, okay. Continue traumatizing poor little old me.

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6: 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We present to you Album of the Week!

I named the EP stroke album Bread of Life because I believe that God and music is the bread of life, and so I felt that it was quite fitting for this particular project. At present, this it would be my third official project, but I do have 5 mixtape albums that I have created over the years, which I'm really humbled and pleased to

on production, stroke orchestration on this project, Bread of Life, is yours truly, JJ Wantersing. Humbled, really, really humbled to say so, and excited to say so. Drums, recording and engineering is by Morpheus. Bass, Dave Brooks. Lead guitar, Remy Jalor. Keys, Dr. Keys. Fantastic, fantastic musicians

0: Blessed Lord, my people, this is JJ Bone to Sing, and I come to give a big shout out to the one and only Mr. President inside.
1: Album of the week!
2: JJ Bone to Sing, Bread of Life is Living.

You can catch me on Twitter, JJ Born to Sing. That's JAYJAYBORN2SING. Mouthful, I know. Same spelling on Facebook. And on Instagram, you can catch me, same spelling, but with a number one at the end. So that's JJ Born to Sing, number one. Yeah, so get in touch, link me

what I'm going to be doing for the next year or so is I'm going to continue orchestrating, stroke producing. I've got a few more projects in the pipeline at present that I'm working on. But with the intention to bring other artists on board and also help to write songs with artists as well, because I understand that not a lot of people know, or not, I wouldn't say no, but not a lot of people are strong in songwriting. So so I'm happy to help in that area also. But I'm currently writing a book in hope to publish by the end of the year, but we'll see what God has in store. And next year, God willing, I want to try and go into, you know, doing some documentaries, probably short films. So yeah, lots of stuff in the pipeline.

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4: ooh, President,
5: ooh,
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5: Yo,
6: well you know it's Baby Boom the Ghetto Rebel, and I'm telling him this is Mr. President, and you know it's Back to the Future. I told him do not move that dial.
5: No,
6: and this I want ya global.
5: Global,
6: to the world. To the
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0: to do a hip hop production, didn't it? All I need is some hip hop drums underneath this, and yo, I might have a wicked sample. The bread of life, the bread of life rhythm, that's the one. JJ Born to Sing, artist turned producer, award winning, and all these things. Is he from Brixton? First time I ever saw JJ Born to Sing was in Brixton, and he had this lyrics called Granny Cooking, something like that. Very it's very, very funny, that lyrics there. And he had this this beard, the way he does his beard is some Fu Manchu type thing. Very talented artist and songwriter and all these things. Lovely guy as well, JJ Born to Sing. So this is his first production. It's called The Bread of Life, named after his track on the rhythm, which is The Bread of Heaven. Also on there, you got Verna Morgan with her rendition of Psalm 23. And then our very own Raphelia is also on there, who rounded off our feature with a track called Signal, which is shaping up to be a ladies' anthem in this time. When she says no, she means no. So hands off the merchandise unless she gives you the signal, okay? If she don't give you the signal, then it means no, okay, gentlemen? So next week, all things being equal, it's a new member to the Back to the Future family, gentleman by the name of Richie Davis, whose current album is called Wings of Love. From that, here is the title track, Wings of Love, Mr. Richie Davis.
1: Oh, yeah, it's Chinese love.

0: Why them give me the road to poor people in business? Lot of mercy.
1: Now it's time for the Back to the Future report with President.
2: I don't think you're listening.
3: Jamaica, wake up. Wake up, Jamaica. Jamaica, Michael is awake.

Oh dear, oh dear, oh dear, I forgot to get a pan. Because you need to beat a pan for when you're talking about this gentleman, Michael Osuna. And that's his new thing. He's got this this style where he beat the pan and I said, wake up, bang, bang, bang, wake up. Jamaica not sleep too long, wake up. That's his new style. So anyway, Michael Osuna was recently in interview with a gentleman by the name of Teach Them, gentleman who is bringing back a lot of the 90s and 80s artists in his podcast. So on this latest podcast from Teach Them, what Michael Osuna was doing was basically telling his story. How he found his way to Metro Media Sound System, the time that he found himself in a clash with the great Papa San, who was at that time at the height of his powers, but Michael Osuna managed to get the better of him. During the interview, he also revealed that he's ready to drop his debut album, would you believe it? All them years. Oh, by the way, Michael Osuna used to be known as a different name. N-word Mikey was his name. But he's changed it to Michael Osuna because you can't be having no N-word in this time. And the report continues.

0: Night. Yo, this is your girl Ophelia, and you're listening to Mr. Presley.
1: Strike Force, Strike Force,
2: yeah.
1: Strike Force, Strike Force,
2: yeah.
1: Strike Force, Strike Force,
2: yeah.
3: Well, them say, little bit of venue,
2: yeah.
3: Little bit of venue.

0: course.
1: Yeah.
2: Yo, according to Governor on his recent trip to New York, we're gonna need a bigger venue next year.
1: Little bit of money.
2: Yeah. They held a birthday party for him in New York, but unfortunately, it couldn't hold the people. Shut your mouth with your little bit of venue. Like, no, don't be disrespectful. Don't be disrespectful. But basically, we're going to need a bigger venue next year, according to a report on FRD Studios.
1: The money. 1 mil Jamaican.
2: Because it went a bit metric when he brought out Skeng, telling the story of how he had a production to do with this producer called

Kavanagh now has his own crew that he's trying to boss artists on, called the Strike Force. But he was part of a crew called the Fourth Jenna. So who next from the Fourth Jenna supposed to boss? We got artist and producer Jades alongside DJ, who are joining up for a joint EP, according to Prism.

0: That one your name, have one on me. You know, the funny thing is, I had to explain this to someone the other day, this phrase, have one on me. But some I couldn't believe.
1: Ache in my heart, just as I leave.
0: Have one on me, as in have a free one on me, have a free drink on me, from our Lloyd Brown.
1: Memories of you, yeah.
0: Confirming his new deal with Phoenix Jetstar Music.
1: Can't shake it off.
0: With a giveaway of this one. If you follow Lloyd Brown on the socials, especially Facebook, then you need to just click on there and you get this one for free.
1: I'm trying to fool, the truth is out there in plain sight.
0: It's called Still In Love With You, and it's from one of his

you go over to Jamaica. And according to the Jamaica Gleaner, Romaine Virgo has joined a star-studded cast to kickstart the JA60 celebration.

0: if when he dies, bring what because you want to get what? Well, I guess Rodney P got the message then, because one of John Holt's last ever recordings before he passed away was recently released here in England and all over the world, actually, on 420, because 420 is the international day that has now been recognized as a day to celebrate the good herb. So this one is called the Urban Ganja Farmer Tune.
1: Right now I'm flying high in a helicopter.
0: New music tracking, Rodney B and the late great John Holt.

So our featured video for the week, it's called Ready to Say, and the artist thereon, Money. He hates it when you say that to him. The artist thereon, who's also the producer.

why a president assure them musically come to lead them and teach them all the way. Listen, and I said these are some real president time. So people, musically, I told you, he's in the front of the line. Who I'm talking? President, the big man. See it like the sun? He must shine. Room. This is Egyptian, and I'm in. I'm never out.

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1: It's

0: girlfriend?
1: I'm very well, Mr. President. Good afternoon and good evening, wherever everybody is in the world.
0: Oh, wow, you sound a bit subdued. What's the matter?
1: Me?
0: Yeah.
1: Subdued?
0: Yeah.
1: I don't know, maybe I've come down from my high of the weekend.
0: Oh, dear, oh, dear, oh, dear. So here we go. Before we go there, let me just say something, yeah, because, see,

0: somebody else eat. So he will, yes. So this person yes. will turn up and be eating, come and eat whatever's available. Yeah.
1: Yeah.
0: But then you get this next type of person. Not only do they come to beg food, but then they want to bring their children. That's you. We asked you to come back and tell us about what happened at the Black British Book Festival, and you come with your friends. So you come to beg food and bring your children.
1: Yeah, but it was such a great event, and I met so many great people, you know, on this same journey as me. It's about the sharing. It's about that community. It's about us being part of that. It's a movement, man. That's why I probably sound subdued. I was part of a huge movement over the weekend, and it's like there are so. I'm not. It's one that I'm not alone. That's not my song. but do you know what I mean? It was really, really inspiring. I can't say any more than that. It was really, really great. And
0: okay, so here's the thing. So as we are now following you to the Black British Book Festival.
1: Yes.
0: So before we go there, do we have a random tune, and then we can come back and you can take your time and talk us through the experience?
1: So yes, my random tune is Erykah Badu's On and On and On, because it talks about the wisdom of the Rolling Stones, and it's just Erykah Badu.

0: way. Damn, y'all feel it? Oh. Like 1, 2, 3. The world keeps turning. Oh, what a day.
1: That's Erykah Badu on and on this week's, well, it was supposed to be Izzy's random tune, as in single. But you know, she come beg food and bring her children. Do you know something? This week is the week that you should have chosen maybe Sweet Mother or Ajua Yankee, because those tunes are so long that it would it would blanket everything that you're going to say to us today. So you went to the Black British Book Festival.
2: Yeah.
1: To exhibit your books. So before we talk about the experience, rekindle our memory. Why were you there?
2: So I've written 3 children's books, the Ajua Fodra series, Ajua Goes to Nursery, Ajua's Paddling Pool, and Ajua's New Arrival. All of the books are based on the lived experience of my eldest child, Ajua. And it was basically an opportunity to create a legacy for her children to see what she was like as a small child. Now that I have granddaughters, it was about sharing with them some stuff about their mum. So the legacy continues, as I like to put it. An extra part to the essence of the books is that they share heritage. They share my daughter's Ghanaian heritage, in particular her Ashanti heritage. So there will be a Dinkra symbols throughout the book. There is also an opportunity for the children reading the books to read the book in their Ashanti day name, for want of a better phrase. So yeah, it was a huge opportunity.
1: So here's the thing, you say it and just keep moving. However, the Ashanti day name is it's a thing.
2: It is, in particular with my daughter. She was in a class at school and there were like 4 people with her same English name, Jennifer, and I wasn't about to have anybody call her Jennifer M. It was going to be call her by her name, and her name happens to be Ajua. So there's the actual adventures are based around Ajua, this 3-year-old girl from South London.
1: let me say it right. You said it with a TH. South London. There you go.
2: Thank you. Mm. And it was just literally that she couldn't see herself in the books that were coming home from school. So it was important for her. Her representation and recognition of herself in these books was so important. So we turned what she would do during the day or any other little things that we did into these stories, which I would then read to her at night time. And then she felt more included in what she was expected to read and stuff. So we then fast forward to the birth of my first granddaughter, which then inspired me to actually get the books illustrated and then bring them to life. Now, anybody who's heard me speak before would hear me say that my intention wasn't necessarily to publish them or even remotely go down a self-published route. But when my children saw the books, they said, "Nah, ma'am, you've got to put them out there. These books look like us. They feel like us, and they're sharing us." So, you know, it's bigger than just us kind of thing. So this is how my journey started.
3: This one is very close.

0: onto the matter at hand. So, the Black British Book Festival. How did you first hear about it?
1: So I first was being sent it on Facebook through a number of connections and family friends saying, Is, you've got to go to this, you've got to get the books to this. So I'm very grateful because I have a lot of people who are supporting me and getting the books out there. And when they see things, they share. And it's almost a, if you're not there, why not kind of thing. So I saw it on Facebook first. And then reaching out to the organisation, shared the information to get a store, and then the date changed. The date was originally the 26th of June, and then it changed. And in that time, I've been really blessed to have George, who's connected to the show. He did my first interview with me, and he was like, "Nah, you've got to come. You've got to come." And so he sponsored my spot, and so I owe a huge debt to Chicken George and Genesis Radio for looking out for me, interviewing me, and you know, taking me out of my comfort zone, as it were.
0: Okay, so what was the name of the venue?
1: The venue is the Legacy Centre of Excellence in Birmingham. But people may have known it as the Drum. That's what it was formerly.
0: Right. Okay. But you're based in London.
1: I am.
0: Okay.
1: London. Just South.
0: Sorry. My bad. You're based in South London. So, and you've gone clean up to Birmingham, motorway and all these things.
1: Yep.
0: So you get to Birmingham. What was your first impression of the event?
1: It was a huge hive of activity, that there was so many great books to be able to. There's a couple of things. Not only was it like lots of stall holders with their books, but it was illustrators, it was authors, it was, you know, magazines, bookshops. It was the works first and foremost, and it was a beautiful scene of black people doing this. That's the first thing.
2: Hello, my name's Adana, and I'm program coordinator at Legacy Centre of Excellence.
0: Okay, now, this name, this is a new name to us. What is this Legacy Centre of Excellence?
2: So, the Legacy Centre of Excellence, formerly known as the Drum, we are a community arts and business centre based in Aston, Birmingham.
0: Okay, now why the name change?
2: Yeah, I'm not 100% sure. You probably have to speak to CEO himself.
0: Okay, but is it a totally different organisation, or is it still the Drum but under new management?
2: No, we're a completely different organisation now.
0: Oh, I see. Okay. And all right, so we were up there for this Black British Book Festival. Is this a brainchild of the centre, or is it an individual that was just having an event at your centre?
2: So no, this is one of Legacy Centre of Excellence programmed events. It's the first that we hope to do, and we hope for it to be an annual event.
0: Oh, right. So this was actually the inaugural staging.
2: Exactly.
0: Oh, right. And so, like how it's a brainchild of the centre, does that mean that it could, like, tour the rest of the country?
2: I'm not sure if that's the intention, just because us being based in the centre, that's kind of one of the main reasons why we do it. Where we are based is quite kind of prominent to a lot of the events that we do. We are here to serve the local community.
0: Okay, what kind of other events do you do?
2: So we have plenty of events that we've done, really. We have our monthly Black Pound Day event, which takes place, which we've done quarterly this year. We also have our event Fashion Invasion, which is coming up later on in the year. So various arts and business-based events.
0: Okay, and if we're going to compare the event that happened around the books with the other events that the centre has put on, does it compare in terms of volume?
2: No, definitely not. The Black British Book Festival was one of the most kind of major and comprehensive events that we've done so far in terms of the guests that we invited down on the day, in terms of the number of stores that we had selling products, and in terms of the activities that we had, the various workshops and masterclasses. It's definitely a lot more substantial than the other events that we've done at Legacy so far.
0: Now, here's the thing. This is the kind of conversation I was hoping to have with you, because over the years, we hear this phrase that says, if you want to hide something from a black man, put it in a book. And yet, we came there and we saw all of these people. It is also said that black people don't read, that's why you can hide it in there. Black people don't write, that's why we don't have history. Black people don't have businesses. So my question is, where did all of these people come from? Who are these people?
2: Well, that's exactly the thing. They are all out there. There are plenty of black writers, authors, illustrators, locally, and they're all around us, really. So I think that was part of the book festival's aim, essentially, to bring them forward, give them a platform, and have that exposure to show their work and tell their story.
3: Missing,

0: is President Taking It Back to the Future the right and proper way, right here on the Back to the Future show. And this week, what we have done is we have followed Izzy and her random tune self on her book tour. We found ourselves all the way up in Birmingham for the Black British Book Festival. And she has mentioned, Izzy has mentioned, that it was courtesy of Chicken George and Genesis Radio. So, George, what's the motive? You're right, book tour?
1: No, they keep telling me I should, but I ain't got time for that.
0: What do you mean you ain't got time? Actually, your story is somewhat inspirational. I mean, if you repeat this in public, I'll deny it, but your story is quite inspirational.
1: What makes you say that?
0: What? Hey, listen. No. I'm not going to let you say that. I heard, that whilst you were sat in the Legacy Center, at least a few people walking past saw the banner and they were like, oh, Genesis Radio. And when they saw that it was Chicken George, they were like, oh my days, Chicken George. I remember listening to you on PCRL and all these, Julia Wolford. But

0: Genesis right there, blowing him.
1: Okay, and what is Genesis's situation with the Legacy Center?
0: Well, the whole purpose of Genesis is so that, I mean, I've had, in all seriousness, I've had so much out of radio over the years that I want to leave, when I leave this mortal coil, I want to leave some sort of legacy. So I got to think, well, why don't we base ourselves at the Legacy Center, the center of excellence, because that's what I want to leave behind, the center of excellence. 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
5: President,
4: ooh,
5: President,
4: ooh,
5: President.
4: Yo, well you know it's Baby Boom the Ghetto Rebel, and I'm telling him this is Mr. President, and you know it's Back to the Future. I told him do not move that dial.
5: No,
4: and this is one ya global.
5: Global,
4: global, kaboom.
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0: The name is President. This is the Back to the Future show. And usually what we do here is we do nothing but reggae music all day long and twice on a Sunday. But this week we have followed Izzy and her random tune all the way up to up the M6 to Birmingham, the second city of England, for an event called the Black British Book Festival, to follow her journey as a newly published author three times over, don't you know. Now, one of the things that our Izzy had said was that she met a lot of other writers and organizations who were involved in this here book world that you may not otherwise know. One of those organizations is an organization called, is it Ruby Reads or is it Ruby's Reads?
1: Ruby's Reads.
0: In plural and in plural.
1: Yes.
0: But hold on a minute. Doesn't a positive and a positive make a negative? So a plural and a plural must make a singular. No? So who are we speaking to from Ruby's Reads?
1: You're speaking to Nadia.
0: Nadia. Okay, yes. Nadia. So tell us a little bit about Ruby's Reads.
1: Okay, so we've been going for a year now, where we sell multicultural children's books. We're very inclusive. We've got a big range of diverse books for children ages from birth to up until young adults, up to the age of 18.
0: Okay. So after

0: after that big old spiel, now watch the floppings. Watch the floppings. So you're very inclusive and you have these multicultural books.
1: Yeah.
0: We have an author amongst our midst. Do you carry her books?
1: Not yet.
0: No. Wrong answer. Actually, no, it's the right answer. You said not yet. Okay. So this is bada boom, bada bing. My people talk to your people, and then
1: have the network.
0: Okay. So talking of networking, apart from our Izzy, did you meet any other authors?
1: Yeah, we met lots of authors, some that we already knew about in advance, you know, as with our social media, we're very active. So we'd known of people, but it was really nice to sort of connect and meet people in person. So that was good. But yeah, we met some new authors on the day that we hadn't heard of. So, it was really good.
0: So did you meet anybody whose books you already carry?
1: Yes.
0: Oh, really? Like
1: yes.
0: Who?
1: Yes. What's her name? Oh my gosh, I've forgotten her name. Carlene. Well, we have one of her books, Coco Loves Hair or something.
0: Okay. So
1: and obviously, gosh, how can I forget? Sorry, Dapo. We've got a few of his books, and he was there. He was signing books.

0: So, hi, I'm Roxanne Williams. I'm the author and illustrator of Colour My Future, which is a colouring book and a storybook that is aimed at raising the aspirations of young kids by showing them different careers they can explore through rhyme and creativity. I myself am a designer by trade, so I do branding and also art and paintings to really kind of represent the passions of different people. And I do that through my company called Crazivity.
1: Okay. Now, you said through rhyme.
0: Mm-hmm.
1: Okay, so you can't just say that and leave it there. So how do these rhymes work? What kind of rhyme are we talking here?
0: So it's just a simple wordplay, and each rhyme, as you turn the page, it has a different career on it. So the rhyme is just four lines, expresses the ins and outs of the job and the joys.
1: Okay, so now let's put our Roxanne on the spot. So, do we have a career like a journalist in there? Broadcaster, DJ. Come on now, bring me in.
0: Yeah, we have a DJ. We have a superstar DJ, not just any DJ.
1: He must be called President then.
0: Why not?
1: So how does the rhyme go for your superstar DJ?
0: Yes, so every page in the book starts with "I can," because it's important to affirm and speak in the first person for young readers so they can believe this stuff for themselves. So it starts with, "I can be a superstar DJ. I'm a party starter, so my fans just can't wait. I'll travel with great music, spreading love, not hate. Mixing songs extra smooth with positive vibes, keeping people grooving on the dance floor all night."

0: is President. It's the Back to the Future show, and right here, what we normally do in the second hour of the show is take it back to the future the right and proper way and follow the reggae charts and all these things. But this week we have gone all the way to Birmingham City following Izzy and her random tune on her book journey, as she is on book number 3, and she went to this event called the Black British Book Festival. Now, whilst there, we bumped into some other writers and distributors and poets and all these things. So, next up on the line, who do we have?
1: Hi, it's Ebony here.
0: Hello, Ebony. So, what is Ebony's story?
1: So, my story is I'm an author. I have 2 books. My first book is about mental health, because I had a mental breakdown when I was 19 and I was in hospital for 3 months. So I really just talk about the journey that I went through and how I was able to kind of get through that difficult period. Mm-hmm. Yeah, so, and my second book, which I launched this year in January, is just more focused on self-worth. From a woman's perspective, and it's aimed to empower and encourage other women.
0: Okay, so your name is Ebony. So if I'm looking for this book, who would I be looking for?
1: So it'd be Ebony Ali, Ebony Ali, and you can find it on Amazon.
0: What's the title of your books?
1: So the first book is called Beauty for Ashes and Exchange for Hope. And the second book is called His Masterpiece, Understanding Your True Worth as a Woman.
0: Okay, I remember this title, because when I saw His Masterpiece, I was like, yeah, because you know God don't make no mistakes. That's why you look in the mirror and you see imperfection, right?
1: Mm.
0: You're like that one. So when did you publish the first book?
1: In 2018, December 2018.
0: Okay, and how has the book journey been for you, the author journey?
1: It's been great. I think as soon as I published it in 2018, I had a lot of breakthroughs. I was doing a lot of radio. I had a lot of book signings at W.H. Smith stores. Oh. I was featured in my local newspaper. So it was really good, that initial launch as an author. I think, obviously, because of the pandemic, things kind of slowed down a bit. But yeah, still getting sales because of my social media platforms.

0: Hi, my name is Francis Coe, and I run a YouTube channel called Kusoma, spelled K-U-S-O-M-A, which means reading in Swahili. The whole emphasis of the channel is to promote reading to kids and their parents, but initially the reason why I set up the channel was I believe I got three daughters myself, and I wanted to get a more representation of characters within children's books that my girls look like, which they can relate to and be inspired to. And one of the things I kept hearing before I started the channel as a parent is a lot of my friends and people I didn't know when I took my girls to playgroup saying that there's not enough representation of our kids in books. And for the longest time, I believed that as well, which it's not true. As a matter of fact, I don't think it's true. Me personally, it's my personal experience.
1: Hold on. Let me roll you back 2 seconds.
0: Sorry, I'm going too fast.
1: It's okay. So hold on. So you don't think that premise is true?
0: No. I don't think that premise is true at all. But I know why people believe it to be. I think our books are not seen enough for people to get a full representation, because what tend to happen is white people, white kids are more in books than anyone else.
1: Mm-hmm.
0: But you get the white books are more pushed out there.
1: Mm-hmm.
0: So if we were all on an even playing field, which we are not, you will find that there's a lot more of us than we think there is. But the only problem is we are not in one place. We're very hard to find.
1: Right.
0: Whereas our counterparts are easier to find. So, for example, if I go on Amazon, I see more of them. If I go in any given bookstore, I see more of them. So, therefore, initially, you would think, oh, there's not enough of us, because there's very few of us who are in places where you get our counterparts.
1: Mm.
0: So for that reason, I understand why people believe there's not enough of us. But I've since starting the Kusoma project since February, which we launched on YouTube last Friday, it's been confirmed to myself that there's a lot of us, to the point where people are like, oh my gosh, I didn't know there were so many. Wow, where are you getting these books? Where can I get them from?

0: Hi, my name is Colleen, and I'm a pharmacist. I currently live in Birmingham, UK, but I was actually born in Jamaica, but I've lived in UK since I was 6 years old. So as I said, I currently work as a pharmacist, but I'm also the author of Coco Loves Her Curly Hair.
1: Oh, that just sounds so sweet. So you're a pharmacist and you wrote a book called Coco Loves Her Curly Hair. I love how you stipulate the curly hair. No straightening to witting, natural and curly hair. So is it?
0: Yes, definitely.
1: Is the book based on someone specific or?
0: On anyone specific at all. No, it's just really about this little girl called Coco, who loves her hair and who likes her hair to be styled in different styles. So she has like a new style each day for her hair, and they're like styles that like little black girls can relate to, like bubbles and bantu knots and braids. At the very back of the book there's like a hairstyle lookbook where little girls can actually go through and choose the hairstyle that they like and ask their mom for a particular style. And it's really just to encourage little girls to really, you know, love the skin that they're in and love their hair and just want to, you know, style their hair in curly styles and not feel as though that they have to have straight hair.
1: Okay. See, if I wasn't married already, I just fell in love, because I've been on this can we have natural hair please trip for how many years, and I keep getting in trouble with my sisterins, because they're like, it's only a hairstyle, and I'm like, yeah, but you know, we want the hair that grew out of your head, or at least it looked like the hair that grew out of your head. Anyway, do you know what, no politics to the thing. No politics. So you were exhibiting and selling your book at the Black British Book Festival, and you would appear to be one of the few locals who were in the house. You're actually from Birmingham.
0: That's correct. Yes. It was kind of like a 9-minute drive.
1: Oh wow!
0: Living to the Legacy Centre. Yeah. So I thought to myself, oh, I really have to be there because it's on my home turf.
1: Okay, have you been to the Legacy Centre before? Because I understand it's quite new.
0: Well, that's an interesting question, because prior to it being the Legacy Centre, it was actually something called the Drum. So I didn't realise that the name had changed. So when everyone was saying, oh, the Legacy Centre, I was just like, oh, that must be like brand new, I don't know what that is. But it's actually like the Drum that's become the Legacy Centre, but it's actually the first time that I've been there since it's like change management, and now it's become the Legacy Centre. But it's a really nice space.

0: Hi, my name is Abigail, and I am the founder of Ladies in Waiting. I'm also a host, a lecturer, and an entrepreneur.
1: Oh, a host, a lecturer, and an entrepreneur.
0: Yes, I am.
1: Come on, let's break these down. What do you host?
0: I host weddings, I host traditional weddings, events. Yes.
1: Those okay.
0: Are the type of things I host, yes.
1: Intrigued. So when you're hosting traditional events, how does that go?
0: Well, it depends. The last one I did recently was a couple, but it was a mixed race couple, biracial couple, so it had to be in English. Mm-hmm. Which was fine. I normally maybe host like more baby showers and so mm-hmm. forth, and weddings which are in English, but I haven't done a Ghanaian traditional in Chi yet, but one day soon.
1: Well, but you could.
0: I mean, yeah, I can. I mean, there's nothing too hard for me, so I believe I can.
1: Okay, so that introduction that you gave us, go and give us that entry.
0: Your friend Abigail Mensa, me entrepreneur, and so me chair, yeah, and me business owner, so can.
1: What was all that English in there, though?
0: I got in there
1: some way, somehow. The entrepreneur and the business owner.
0: Yeah, the entrepreneur. I don't know how to say that in Chief, but I know how to say that I teach. So, yeah.
1: Okay. Okay, cool. So, and the lecturing, what's that? What do you lecture?
0: I major in health and social care and English.
1: Right. Yes. And on top of that, you're a business owner. Would I be right in thinking that business is what led you to write these books?
0: Yes, that's one part of my business. I also have a cleaning business as well.
1: Oh, and, wow. Entrepreneur, a women's organization. For true.
0: Yes.
1: Okay, so the part that brings us to this conversation where we see you in Birmingham.
0: Yes.
1: What's that part?
0: So Ladies in Waiting, which is a CIC women's organization I founded in 2017. We recently wrote a book this year, February 2021. It got released, and that's what brought us to the book festival where we were, you know, selling our book, which is called Dear Sis, written by myself and 9 other authors about our childhood and our adolescence. We're 10 different women from different parts of the globe, and we've come together to express ourselves. I mean, we're a women's organization, we help women, we build their self-esteem, with their self-confidence as well, but we need to put ourselves out on the front line so women can relate to us, and that's what we've done, and it's the first book out of 3.
1: Okay, what are the others already written, or?
0: They're semi-written and not up for release until next year.
1: Okay, so how was your book received at the festival?
0: Our book was received well. I mean, it brought up a lot of conversations, a lot of opportunities from after. It was received well, and the thing for us, the most shocking part was men bought the book more than women.
1: Oh, wow. Really?
0: Yeah, more men bought, yes, 100%. I'd say 90% were men and 10% was a lady.
1: So this would be one of those cat foods adverts. 90% of 100 men, 100 buyers

0: Hi, my name is called EJ Lamard, and I am 7 years old. I write books, and I really enjoy it a lot. And my book is called I Am In Love With My Lot.
1: And hi, my name's Yvette Lamard, and I am the mother of EJ.
2: No, you're not. You're the mother of the superstar, EJ. Get it right.
1: Sorry. I stand corrected. I am the mother of this superstar, EJ Lamard.
2: So Miss EJ, before we go any further, I got to ask you, what time is bedtime? Because I don't want to get you in trouble.
0: It's about like 8:30.
2: About 8:30. Okay, so we're going to be real quick because we really don't want to get... Hold on a minute. Laka, you're a superstar. Can you still get in trouble?
0: No.
1: Yes.
0: No, you can't get in trouble.
1: You can still get in trouble.
2: Look at that. I'm getting you in trouble already. I'm sorry.
1: Listen, even the way she just looked at me like, no.
2: Oh, dear. So, EJ, you are 7 years old and you said you write books, as in more than one.
0: No, I've only written one book.
2: Okay, what's your book called?
0: I Am In Love With My Locks.
2: Oh, I Am In Love With My Locks. How long are your locks?
1: Just below your shoulder,
0: I think. Just below my shoulder.
2: Okay, so what is it that you love so much about your locks?
0: Well, I just love it because when I was little, I didn't have locks and I had to comb my hair. And I hate combing my hair. But now that I have locks, I don't need to comb my hair. And I can just get all the beautiful hairstyles.
2: Oh, okay. You know, as you said, you're just making me feel very old because it was my sister-in-law's birthday. And we went to her house the other day and her granddaughter, so my grandniece, was getting her hair plaited and she was crying all sorts of tears. So you just made me feel very old remembering that experience. So you don't have to go through that anymore.
0: Nope, not at all.
2: And there's no straightening of the hair. There's no chemicals in the hair.
0: No.
2: Okay. Finger snaps for you, girlfriend. Finger snaps for you. And especially for mommy. Whose idea was it to get locks? Was it you wanted the locks or mommy and daddy got you the locks?
0: I wanted the locks because first it was mommy who had the locks and then I wanted the same hair as mommy.
1: And she hated getting her hair done and I wasn't very good at doing hair anyway. So
2: okay.
1: When she asked for them, I was like, yes,
0: thank you, Lord. My prayer has come.
2: Okay, now the reason why we are speaking is because you were displaying your book at the Black British Book Festival. How did you find the experience?
0: It was actually pretty good, but then it started to get better because I started buying other people's books, what was really nice, and like people were just buying my books and me and mummy were having a challenge, isn't it?
1: Yeah, we were having a challenge.
2: What was the challenge?
0: The challenge was mummy can only take the credit card and the PayPal and I can take the cash.
2: So hold on a minute, you mean dinner's on you? I'm coming round.
0: Yes.
2: So who won?
0: I think I won because there was more cash.
1: No, people. I actually won.
2: So first of all, we get EJ in trouble, and now we're causing more trouble because now there's a controversy about who won the clash. Who won the competition?
1: Okay. It was actually me. Sorry, EJ. It was me.
2: Okay.
0: I still get to keep the money.
1: Yeah, you just put it on, didn't you?

0: Hi, my name is Karine Latoya Lawrence, and I am a poet, author, and publisher.
1: Okay, so we bumped into you at the Black British Film Festival in
0: Book Festival.
1: Shame, did I say film festival?
0: Yes.
1: It's a Freudian one. What can I say?
0: I think it's meant to be at some point in life.
1: You know, we're turning your book into film already.
0: Exactly. It's gonna be a thing.
1: There you go. So how many books is it that you've written?
0: I've so far written 3. One is gonna be it's gonna be out next week.
1: Okay. And what kind of books is it that you write?
0: So the first 2 books are both poetry, but this third one, for some reason, I decided that I was gonna attempt a novel.
1: Actually, I was just about to ask you what's the novel about, but I think we don't want no spoiler alerts or anything. So what's the title?
0: The title of it is Love in Black.
1: This is ringing a bell. Because when I saw that title, I was like, in my house, we be telling the children, black love, it's a beautiful thing. So that's why we need a piece of that black in love.
0: Love in black.
1: I'm totally discombobulated talking to you today. This is not good. So love in black. We need some of that love in black, love in our lives. So can you hurry up and publish? Now, you said that you're a poet.
0: I am.
1: Well, you can't just be a poet and don't give us a little piece. Snippet of a piece.
0: All right, cool. Let me find your voice for you. For right now, this moment as I speak, no one cares for you. Let me find it in the belly of your pain, this heart-wrenching burden you bear. Let me dig through and find that golden tongue laced in hurts, covered in a bile of lies. Let me wipe it down and not douse it with bleach, that it may not be sparkly, retractive, for its rawness is what is tantalizing. Let me charm the snake which sitteth upon thy tongue, that it too, like the phoenix, will rise, shedding its skin, that the suppressed cries from your gut will no longer linger beneath its belly, sitting around in your mouth, taking pieces of you each time you close your eyes. And that's all you're getting.

0: time it is. You know what time it is. It's Izzy's random tune. I beg you, drop the rhythm there.
1: So in your estimation, after all is said and done, we know that that saying no longer rings true. So you can't hide things from us in a book. What is your overall takeaway from your experience of the Black British Book Festival?
2: I think that we need to have more events like this. I think in all different parts of the country, I think it's a viable proposition. I think it's fair for me to say, as a self-published author, that everybody's journey is different, and how we've come to be writing our books is as much the story as what we have written in our books.

0: British Book Festival 2022 is taking place. Is our Izzy going to be there?
1: I absolutely will be there. Full endorsement, bells ringing. One of the only thing I slightly missed out on being a stall holder is the opportunity to be part of and to see the panel discussions and the workshops that were held there. For me, though, being able to have the capacity to go and do those or take part in those are the only, that's something that I would really love to be able to do. So it may be that next time I go as a rather than having a stall, I go so that I can absorb the greatness from the learning that could be given, that was given there.
2: The Back to the Future show is brought to you by Back to the Future Music Limited, representing since 2008 for all your music publishing, copyright and neighboring rights needs. 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

0: Lioness Promotions presents Mr. and Mrs. Vinyl, Episode 1. A night when four married couples show off their musical talent and we get to find out how well they know their spouse. On Saturday, the 11th of July, 2026, at the luxurious Jentings Casino, Temple Street, Wolverhampton, WV24AQ. Witness, for the first time, four couples from London, Birmingham and West Bromwich battle it out for a cash prize.
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1: The city has been reduced to rubble. Destruction in the wake of a monster that is no more. What's this? Chuckzilla has just emerged on the outskirts of town. What could possibly happen next?

0: Zilla. I think I said that right. That's what you heard. That's what I played right here on Grown Folks Music. And very excited for the show. Very excited for the show. A lot of new music. New to me. New to me. And just in case you don't know, I'm going to get it out. Just in case you don't know, it is Asian American and Pacific Islander and Jewish American Heritage Month.
1: Feels amazing, don't it?

celebrating, happy birthday to you. Happy birthday to you. If you don't celebrate, if you just don't do that kind of thing, we're just grateful that you're here, that you're hanging out with us, and you're here. So with that, we are back into

0: Melvin Edmonds Jr. and Love Your Love Is Something. Started it off with Daniel and Home Lately. That's what I played. That's what you heard right here on Grown Folks Music. And yes, we are celebrating. You already know. So with that, we're going to take a minute and just let you know what we're celebrating.
1: In May, we celebrate Asian American and Pacific Islander Heritage Month. Quite a mouthful, I know. But what would you expect from a month that celebrates the influence of such a large group? AAPI is the fastest growing demographic in the country, consisting of Americans that can trace their ancestry to 40 Asian countries, over 25,000 separate islands, and 50 ethnic groups with more than 100 languages. So why are these very different cultures grouped together? Simply put, because of the government. Asian Americans, Pacific Islanders, and Native Hawaiians living in America were grouped together by the census, based primarily on the geographical location of their land of origin. The benefits of grouping together multiple cultures with different backgrounds and struggles is, well, debatable. For instance, the families of early Chinese immigrants of the 1800s face entirely different circumstances and struggles than the Southeast Asian immigrants that came to this country as refugees in the 1960s. And both of these cultures' journeys are very different from the Pacific Islander and Native Hawaiian experiences of historical colonization. So the term Asian American falls short when trying to encapsulate so many different countries, cultures, struggles, and journeys. That's why the name of the group and the month has evolved, and will most likely continue to do so. So if you hear the terms Asian American, they're all broadly referring to the larger Asian American, Pacific Island, and Native Hawaiian demographics of America, but not specifically to any one of the many, many cultures within the group. AAPI Heritage Month was first recognized under the Carter administration in 1978 as Pacific/Asian American Heritage Month.

second song, because I like Paul's doing his thing. Change Your Life is the name of that one. Trayvon and To The Morning started it off with Jameel Haynes and Star Sign Lover. That's what I play. That's what you heard right here on Grown Folks Music. And of course, we got our segments. So our segments are, hey, congratulations on making it to the next level. Congratulations on you deciding that you are going to be a better you. Congratulations on whatever it is that you have accomplished for the month, the day, this part of the year, this part of the day, whatever it is that you have accomplished, we just want to say congratulations, because that's what it is. We need to start, I'm sure we do anyway, but we need to do it more. We need to look out for each other more. Even if you don't know who the person is, you can still say congratulations. Good job. Keep doing what you're doing, and you can do that.

jogging around the park, you know, and somebody says, keep going. Hey, I'm excited because it, okay, all right. You are listening to Grown Folks Music.

Jalen Smith doing his thing. I can't wait to get you home. Link, and next to me, Urban Harmony, and Stay Just Like You. And yeah, that's what it says. And started it off with Sweet Soul and Midnight Love. It's called Energy, right here on Grown Folks Music. Yeah. Okay, you know what? You know I got to do my... I know. I'm trying to throw the segments in there just so I can play the music, y'all. I'm getting there. You could tell that I'm compressing Samsung. Okay. Looking in the mirror. You're looking in your device, whatever it is, so you can see your reflection, so you can say to yourself, I love you. That's it. That's all you got to do. You can feel the warmness going through your body right now. I know you can. Okay. You are listening to Grown Folks Music.

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1: We live in a society today that undervalues history maybe more than previous generations. History is a tool to understand our own society. I'm Michael Brenner, and I'm an expert in Jewish history. My work addresses how an ancient people, the Jewish people, faces modernity, and how the Jews experienced 19th, 20th, and 21st centuries. The lens of history is very important for us to understand what's happening today. If I teach a class on Israel, I integrate different narratives, perspectives. I want Arab perspectives to be represented. I want left-wing and right-wing views at least be known. The Meltzer Schwarzberg Center for Israel Studies sees itself as a bridge builder, promoting a dialogue within and outside the university. That's what makes the center an interdisciplinary center that really looks beyond only politics or history or conflict. Change can't wait. Whoa.

Fisher and Marlon McLean and Feels Right. Started off with Luke Hollis and Late Night Hype. That's what I played. That's what you heard right here on Grown Folks Music.

Beyonce and I Feel Good, Melvin Riley and They Won't Leave Me Alone, Winter and Sweet to Me, and Nardia started that off with Thinking, right here on Grown Folks Music.

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to your bumper. I just want to say a big hey hey to the royal family. The Duke, Big Bad Boy Winter, and King Chicken George, and obviously all of you listeners. They're royal subjects, not mine. And of course, gotta say a big hey hey.

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1: I'd start off with something just a little bit different. But today's show is going to have a whole heap of reggae. Those of you who like Lovers Rock, hold tight.

0: Never a true word said, people. 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Even though, yes, we're on the internet, I'm on the internet, we just got to make sure it doesn't run our lives. Yeah? Make sure we don't.
1: What we're going to do right now is go back. Go back. Way back. 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

0: Baby, let's go!
1: Yo, yo, this is me, Mr. Goldie, and I'm just chilling right here, man, with Jazzy P taking you back and forth in time. Yes, me, Mr. Goldie. TWC, Tasspool, Metalheads, all the way, baby. Keep it locked here with Jazzy P.
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0: And send a big shout out going out to Big Bad Boy Winter, the Duke and the King, Chicken George. This is Jazzy P for the Drive Time Show. And right back now, I'm going to take you over to Barbados for a few tracks.
1: What's the power of the DJ
0: This lady way before Riri, Queen Alison Hines, and Square One.
1: Jack it up.
0: There we go.

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Mr. Montana, and you know the vibes can't done. Carnival season around the corner. I'll try and bring you Trinidad's next week.

0: Man fi fool to them a cripple. 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
1: 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Welcome to Carnival, Kevin Little.

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0: know, that gave me a trigger for Christina Aguilera's It Impossible, but I haven't got it with me. 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

0: Lioness Promotions presents Mr. and Mrs. Vinyl, Episode 1. A night when four married couples show off their musical talent and we get to find out how well they know their spouse. On Saturday, the 11th of July, 2026, at the luxurious Gentings Casino, Temple Street, Wolverhampton, WV24AQ. Witness, for the first time, four couples from London, Birmingham and West Bromwich battle it out for a cash prize.
1: Featuring Mr. and Mrs. OP, Mr. and Mrs. Jamasiga, Mr. and Mrs. Smikes and Mr. and Mrs. Jonah, judged by Archie D, Miss L Vibes, Miss T and Chucky Downbeat, and

0: £20. 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

Good evening and welcome to another session. Excuse me, it's a Thursday night. My name is Fuzzy D, right here until 10 o'clock. Thank you to Jazzy P for great music. Thank you for the Lord's Rock, my dear. Nicely, nice to know that you can draw those.

It's my time for the next 2 hours right here on Genesis here in Birmingham to bring you nothing but the very best in reggae music, fuzzy style, heavyweight style, the style and passion that we love.

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We will draw tunes, listen, alongside the Genesis, the Fuzzy D heavyweight style every Thursday. We're going to ease and squeeze it a little bit later on down as we go along, because yeah, we're going to have an easy PG night tonight. But we'll draw some upfront selection for you right now.

0: 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Remember your roots. Jawiz.
1: I know you're scared to let somebody
0: followed by Tasha
1: in.
0: Opel.
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0: 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I love to do it each and every Thursday right here on the Genesis Radio.
1: All right. All right.
2: Thursday night music.
1: Yep. It is that Thursday night music. Fuzzy D is here.

0: great advice coming from Sylvia Teller. 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
1: Yes,
0: I do. The rhythm is called Pick Up of the Pieces.

0: throated arse whistling, genital quivering, gasping, thrusting, life worth living to dance.
1: And now, introducing Mr. Leroy Epton Sibyl, something called Hypocrite Original.

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0: says Blind Date. We got a second one from Michael Buckley, and he does a great tune. As we go back in revive, we take a soul song and we turn it into a reggae vibe. Michael Buckley, come in, your time again. It's simply titled The Rainy Nights in Georgia.
1: My suitcase, trying to find a warm place to spend the night.
0: Gladys Knight and the Pips original style, revamped, redone again.
1: I heard the rain is falling,
0: reggae style.
1: Seems I heard your voice calling, it's alright.

0: coming out of the original Motown stable. That is now in the picks. Classic. Rainy Nights in Georgia. This time, Michael Buckley. Taken from the album I Know the King. Two from him. Blind Date and this one. More great music to be heard. 12 minutes from a tubby hour of 9 o'clock. We keep it moving, we keep it flowing, we keep it the heavyweight style. So we do each and every Thursday. Make sure you tell your family and your friends and your neighbors. We are here to play you the very best reggae style.
1: DJ

0: Joseph Ben, better known, born Joseph Williamson, from the album New Beginning. Nothing but the very best of reggae music. I do play Fuzzy D, the heavyweight style,
1: to be strong.
0: Every Thursday. Know it.
1: Got to hold on.
0: Lock it down. 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

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This half, we got Winston Reedy, our 5-1 artist. Looking forward to that.

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0: suits. 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
1: Holy Emmanuel, I Selassie, aye. Ja! 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

0: Fuzzy D Top 5 Rundown Selection. This is this week's number one.
1: Taking the title track from the album that I've just played you, or five pieces of the album. Part of Me is the title, Winston Reedy.

0: 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It's time for Fuzzy D's Revival and Classic Selection as we go down memory lane.
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green. Listen, Fuzzy D is out of here. We have got around about 4 minutes before the top of the hour of 10. Thank you very much for those of you stayed with me and lent me your ears and your time. Listen, till Thursday next week, take care of yourself. Bless up. Have yourself a wonderful week, a wonderful weekend. And we're back again. Do remember, catch me on LWR on a Sunday. You would leave. Where we go down memory lane. Ooh. Hope you could be there. Anyway, here comes a classic from Michael Gordon. Original investigator of Lee Singer, and he says, ready and waiting.

0: Lioness Promotions presents Mr. and Mrs. Vinyl, Episode 1. A night when four married couples show off their musical talent and we get to find out how well they know their spouse. On Saturday, the 11th of July, 2026, at the luxurious Gentings Casino, Temple Street, Wolverhampton, WV24AQ. Witness, for the first time, four couples from London, Birmingham and West Bromwich battle it out for a cash prize.
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Let me say. 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Alright? Reggae on the radar. 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
1: Yeah, you know, Sparkle side.

0: radar through the years, Mr. Ravers, with some musical reggae sounds juggling. It's a musical program designed to keep the music alive.
1: Oh, baby boy, tell me now, tell me you want to meet.
0: So we start off the juggling as per usual with some fabulous instrumental sound. And of course, we get a man called Luton Fire, Chesedek, Winston, what do you think of all this?

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1: Mystery Missy Vinyl, Episode 1. A night when four married couples show off their musical talent and we get to find out how well they know their spouse. On Saturday, the 11th of July, 2026, at the luxurious Gentings Casino, Temple Street, Wolverhampton, WV24AQ. Witness for the first time four couples from London, Birmingham, and West Bromwich.
0: As part of the Timeless Record.

0: Lioness Promotions presents Mr. and Mrs. Vinyl, Episode 1. A night when four married couples show off their musical talent and we get to find out how well they know their spouse. On Saturday, the 11th of July, 2026, at the luxurious Gentings Casino, Temple Street, Wolverhampton, WV24AQ. Witness, for the first time, four couples from London, Birmingham and West Bromwich battle it out for a cash prize.
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0: £20. 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
1: 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In this week's news, the Church of Scotland has apologized for their involvement in the

0: slave trade, MP Hamza Youssef asks for reparations to be paid.
1: So much of Britain and Scotland's wealth is a product of slavery. Let's also talk about reparations. There's no way that we're ever going to be able to compensate for the sins and crime of slavery in its entirety. All of that can go in some small way righting the wrongs.
0: Jamaican MP Nikisha Birchall was told to stop speaking Jamaican patois and speak only English in the Jamaican House of Parliament.
2: Madam Speaker, me get up this afternoon for make my first sectoral speech.
3: Hold on. Standing orders. And if I have to stop you again during your presentation, you will not get any additional time.
2: Madam Speaker, perhaps I should abandon that attempt to use our local language because I have been reminded of the linguistic conventions of this Honourable House.
0: Black Achievers, Human in the Loop, the Ghanaian AI company, has beaten Microsoft, Google, and Anthropic to win the 2026 Webby Awards for the Best Responsible AI Implementation category held in New York. A tire-changing company is introducing a robot that will change your car tires without taking them off the wheel. This robot will also work around the clock without taking breaks or holidays. Arsenal Football Club has finally won the Premier League after 22 years of absence.
4: You know, people just hammer us all the time, constantly hammer us. Now they can't do that no more. All that noise has got to stop because everything he's done has led to him winning the league.
0: And we give congratulations to Arsenal fan Brixton Hitman. Thank you for listening to this week's Special Mix News Update.
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All right, so welcome back to yours truly, man. I'm Sir Ravers, reggae music on the radar, and it's Genesis Radio from the town of Birmingham in the UK, going out to the world. Big up yourself, shy girl.

0: Cell man, gone was the days from the computer market. You don't know. Glad to see that I still a strive and a carry on the works, you know. Father JB, Mr. Bailey, big up yourself, said Spade.
1: From today,
0: courtesy of the Blackstone. Leon!
1: I've been the drifter.
0: Hey, Junior, why you give him a call to make sure he's not asleep, alright?

Alright, me explain to you now, go on. Show some change over with some machine and thing. Yeah, everything is set straight. So, I'm going to do some expert juggling right now. We get everything in a harder. But no worry on yourself. Ravers is the name. Music is my game. 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I just come for make sure I get entertaining some musically, you know? So the thing goes.

0: nice, warm and easy Thursday night in the yoke here. I'm gonna tell you, I'm loving the weather, you know.
1: I love thyself when the new world are there kicking, no one on the winning side.
0: All right, reggae vibes, reggae music on the radar. Big up yourself, Frenchie King. Play one, I'll start with the feature music, them nub. Here comes a man like Frenchie King, what me say? Them style that we are start with, all right? Easy. Yeah, man, every time.
2: Con. Oh, con.
0: Well, I'm going to take it from the top. I don't know why I go on. Like me say, I some new setup I go on, so we are work it out, you know?

0: Like I say, you're into the feature in a while. Voice of the man called Frenchie King. I tell you, I'm going to one more Frenchie King. I have some more still in a butt. I might just go to one more and see it go, all right?
1: Yeah. I love the lady.
0: Yeah, man of the fabulous voice of the man called Frenchie King. Listen.

0: Lioness Promotions presents Mr. and Mrs. Vinyl, Episode 1. A night when four married couples show off their musical talent and we get to find out how well they know their spouse. On Saturday, the 11th of July, 2026, at the luxurious Gentings Casino, Temple Street, Wolverhampton, WV24AQ. Witness, for the first time, four couples from London, Birmingham and West Bromwich battle it out for a cash prize.
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0: Right about now, you know. I'm reaching out because we have a focus and we have a mission. As I said before, to save the children. And the CSEP media is calling out on the hearts and the people that care and the minds, the people that want to see difference, want to have a better future for this world. See, and if you care, right, reach out and make a donation. If you love the children and you want to see a difference, which they are the future, and without them, there's no proof of us.
1: You don't know about them.
0: Donate man. Now. That's all I can say.
1: Anybody who tell me something, you can't do it. They told me I make me go harder.

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J Calm displays it perfectly. This one's called Emotion.

Mikey's videos, don't we? Now, in honour and respect of the man, I couldn't remember his name. Of course, it was Derek Harriott, not Dennis Harriott, not whatever it was I called him, Harriott. It was absolutely Derek Harriott. I knew it began with a D. So what we're going to do, we're going to play two tracks from Derek Harriott just to compensate of my, I don't know, error.

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17: 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Elaine, you know you're the musical queen with a musical brain. And you know when the music hits, you feel no pain. Baby Boom representing. Check it out.
18: Hey,
17: Zing.
18: Yeah, okay. Huh, yeah, hey, okay. Yeah, yeah, yeah, okay. Huh, okay.

Right about now, you know. I'm reaching out because we have a focus and we have a mission. As I said before, to save the children. And the CSEP media is calling out on the hearts and the people that care and the minds, people that want to see difference, want to have a better future for this world. See? And if you care, right, reach out and make a donation. If you love the children and you want to see a difference, which they are the future, and without them, there's no proof of us. Donate now. That's all I can say. Save the children. Simple as that.

0: Well, welcome to another edition of Elaine Smith and Friends. And today, not only have we got a musical genius in the studio with me, he's also very good looking. Now, you know we like good looking people. Ladies and gentlemen, let me tell you though, because his name is very, very unusual. It's spelt H-E-Z-R-O-N. And I thought, let me look that up and find out what it actually means. It's a biblical name, according to Google.
1: Yeah.
0: Do you want to know what it means? Have you ever?
1: I've heard it many times, but I want to hear from you still. I don't know if you think different.
0: Let's have a look. So, Hezron, the son of Perez, yes, was the grandson of Judah and brother of Hamul. He is thus the first cousin once removed of the other Hezron. This Hezron is mentioned in Genesis 46:12, chapter 46, verse 12, as one of the 70 Israelites to move to Egypt with Jacob. He was the father of Jeremiel, Ram, and Caleb. Ladies and gentlemen, that's all I'm going to tell you about him for now, because we're going to find out much more as this interview progresses. Please put your hands together for Hezron. Welcome to the CSEP studios. How are you?
1: I'm happy, man. I'm very happy, you know.
0: Thank you.
1: Because I'm warm, you know.
0: You're warm.
1: Yeah, yes. Man, I'm surrounded by a beautiful smile and all that stuff.
0: Oh, that's great. That's great. Man, and of course, you've traveled from Jamaica, right?
1: Yeah, I've traveled from Jamaica.
0: Yeah.
1: And then I came in the cold, you know. Okay. Coming in from the heat to the cold.
0: Oh, my God.
1: Come and then I'm back to the heat again.
0: Cool.
1: Yeah, man. So, good vibes, man. And I'm extra happy because I'm here with you know, loved ones, you know, that I haven't seen in many, many, many years.
0: Because, of course, you had a couple of people that's traveled down from Scotland.
1: And I'm telling you, it's really deep. You know, these are childhood relatives.
0: Yeah.
1: Beyond friends.
0: Wow.
1: You know, blood brothers, you know. You know what I mean? In the sense of that kind of vibe.
0: No, absolutely. Yeah, man.
1: So, you know, it's a wonderful feeling, you know.
0: Yeah, no.
1: It's touching.
0: Absolutely.
1: Yeah, yeah.
0: But, you know, one of the things that I've got to ask you, and let's get it out the way. Melissa, how is Jamaica now?
1: Jamaica, the essence of Jamaica is to overcome.
0: Yeah.
1: Jamaica means the blueprint of resilience, you know. Nothing stays, Jamaica don't stay down for too long. You know, it does that. So the hardship is always there.